0: State police executed 8 search warrants, arresting 6 males, including a 23-year-old man from Truganina, an 18-year-old from Point Cook, and 4 17-year-old boys. The 23-year-old and 17-year-olds have been charged with offences including murder and kidnapping, while the 18-year-old was charged with assisting an offender and criminal damage by fire.
1: To sport in AFL, the Crows have made 2 changes for tonight's critical clash at the Adelaide Oval against the Cats. Veteran Taylor Walker comes in for the suspended Riley Thilthorpe, while debutant Hugo Hall-Khan replaces the injured Isaac Rankin. With more on tonight's match and the rest of the sport, Chris Mitchell.
2: The Adelaide AFL coach says they're refreshed and return from their bye ready to host rivals Geelong to open round 13. The Crows lost to Hawthorn before their break, and the Cats come into the clash after their narrow loss to Carlton. Crows coach Matthew Nix says after some time to rejuvenate, they're eager to get into the second half of the season.
3: Our bye drops, you know, right in the middle of the season, which works quite well. I think we'll benefit from that as a group.
2: The world number one, Aryna Sabalenka, is out of the French Tennis Open after losing her quarterfinal clash with the Russian Diana Schneider. Last year's losing finalist was a setup and leading 4-1 in the second before the 25th seed won 12 of the final 13 games to claim a 2-1 victory. In the men's draw, Flavio Cobolli is through to his first major semi-final after beating the 4th seed Felix Auger-Aliassime. The 10th seed fighting back from a set down to win 4-6, 6-4, 6-4, 6-4. And the Formula One driver Charles Leclerc has agreed a new long-term contract with his team Ferrari. Leclerc is currently 3rd in the Drivers' Championship.
1: The main stories again, the state budget will be handed down today, and the Electoral Commission was warned more than a year before polling day that there are risks holding the state and voice to parliament elections at the same time. South Australia's weather, Renmark showers 15, Mount Gambier rain 12, Port Lincoln a shower or two 15, Port Pirie showers 15, Adelaide showers a top of 15 degrees, currently 10. Tomorrow a shower or two 17, Saturday partly cloudy 17, Sunday mostly sunny 18. ABC News.
4: 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ABC Riverland.
5: Yes, it is. Bamra is the place, Steph.
6: Yes, indeed. And Matt, you know, we were saying a little bit about the blue sky that we could see.
5: Yeah.
6: It's moving across now.
5: So fast.
6: The clouds are parting.
5: Yeah, they're shifting off to the northeast at the moment, so any showers that you may have had this morning,
6: yeah,
5: gone. Yeah,
6: gone.
5: And I reckon they're done for now as well.
6: I would hope so.
5: Yeah,
6: and it's like the clouds are parting to get ready.
5: Yes.
6: For these doggies to do their thing.
5: And they're already out of their caravans. The dogs are out of the caravans having a little wander around the place. Bob was telling me before that they normally go down the lake as well.
6: Yeah, great.
5: Walk along there. But there's some here just at the oval just wandering around as well in preparation for the athletic ability that they need to show
6: it's
5: today.
6: It's the mental readiness. They have to get in the right mindset. They're athletes, after all.
5: They are. They are. It's the Barmera Sheepdog Trials, a huge event running over 5 days. This is day 2, and we'd love for you to come down and say g'day as well while we're here for the Listen Live Tour this morning. It all kicked off yesterday, and you're going to hear from the organiser himself just after the weather this morning, which is coming up after John Waite. This is called Missing You. ABC Riverland. 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
1: ABC Riverland, weather update.
0: The clouds have parted, Steph. We have clear skies this morning.
2: Yeah, it's actually looking really beautiful.
0: Yeah, it'd be lovely.
2: Here at Barmera.
0: For the sheepdog trials to get underway around about an hour or so from now. I think the dogs get out and start their run. But you did have a few showers overnight as well, around about 3 mil for most places. I think Lance said 7 or 8 or something like that.
2: Yeah.
0: Crazy amount. Michael is your forecaster this morning at the Bureau of Meteorology. Good morning, Michael.
3: G'day, guys.
0: It is looking like it's clearing here. Everything seems to be shifting off to the northeast at the moment.
3: Yeah, that's right. The trough went through last night and brought around the 3 millimetres. Well, 3 millimetres of Remark, Lofton, and a bit less in Murray Bridge and Lamoureux, 0.4 and 0.2 there. But yeah, we're expecting the showers to, as you said, fade away. But during the later in the morning, afternoon, we could still get a few very light showers coming through. We've got a southwesterly wind picking up to 25 to 40 kilometres an hour during the later in the morning. It's currently it's a west, just a south of westerly for most places, but it'll be coming through southwesterly. So there's still a slight chance of a shower, but very light one if it happens at all. It'll be cool overnight, so we're looking down to 6 degrees for Remark, 5 for Wakery, and picking up again to 16 for Renmark and 17 for Wakery tomorrow.
0: Okay. And for the weekend, we're looking pretty fine right the way through but for the long weekend.
3: Yeah, that's right. So high pressure ridge coming in. And sunny, mostly sunny on Saturday, perhaps a little more cloud Sunday, but warming up to 18 Saturday, and 18 for both days, actually, for Renmark, 19 for Waitree on Sunday.
0: Excellent. All right. Michael, thank you very much for that. Have a great day.
3: You too. Thanks.
0: Your forecast this morning at the Bureau of Meteorology, heading for a top today of 15 degrees, which means it's not really going to get much warmer than it is now, Steph, unfortunately.
2: No, I know. Yeah. And we're keen for it to warm up just a slightly.
0: Just a
2: smidge. Because we are outside.
0: Yeah, let's hope the wind doesn't kick up too much while we're...

0: here as well. Temperatures right now, let's take a look at those. Renmark and Loxton both sitting on 10 degrees. Barmera also 10. Berry and Wakery on 9. Pinneroo and Lamoureux both have 6 degrees at the moment. And the rainfall, the official readings, Renmark 3.8, Loxton 2.8, and Lamoureux 0.2 of a millimetre. 17 past 7.
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2: Hi, Melissa Clark here. The Trump administration could slap a new tariff on Australia and a host of other countries for allegedly failing to prevent slavery in export supply chains. The Prime Minister will be my guest. And will AI help us do our jobs better or just take our jobs? Workers trying to find employment facing a reshaped jobs market.
3: I still don't really believe that it came for my job, but I do know that it came for many other people's jobs, and therefore I'm competing with those people for the jobs that are out there now in my sector.
2: I hope you'll join me for those stories soon on AM.
0: Thank you, Melissa. We'll see you just after 8 o'clock this morning. Scratchy 45 voting for today. The overall tally, Steph, is 45 all.
4: Really?
0: Where it gets, yeah.
4: Oh, the overall tally, gotcha. I was like, wow, that's a lot of votes we've had today already.
0: We haven't had that many votes yet today. I mean, if you want to vote, please do. 1-300-1060-222. The two choices that you've got for tomorrow morning, Steph has chosen Oh Happy Day, Glen Campbell.
5: Oh Happy Day. Oh Happy Day.
0: Or you could go with my pick, also from 1970, Crosby, Stills, Nash and Young, Teach Your Children.

0: Which one do you want for tomorrow morning? 1-300-1062-22. Carolyn says, morning, Matt and Steph. Teach your children. Please, Steph, you sound like you have a cold. If so, look after yourself.
1: Oh, thank you. I do have a cold. And, you know, it's very annoying. I feel fine, Carolyn. I just sound
0: sound
1: a bit sinusy.
0: Yes, yes. She's rugged up, I can assure you
1: of
0: that.
1: What
0: else have we got here? Peter says, days are a happy. Glenn. Righto, Peter. Thank you very much. Mick and Loxton, good morning to all. Teach your children well from me. Sally and Loxton, morning, Matt and Steph. Crucial voting today, obviously, and Steph gets it for me.
1: Aha! Beautiful.
0: It is looking good for you to scooch ahead there as well. George and Wakery going for teach your children today as well. And Chris saying Glenn Campbell. So the vote's coming in. Thank you. Keep them coming. 1-300-1062-22. At the moment, we have Oh Happy Day in front by 6 votes.
1: Wow. Okay. Yeah. Great.
0: Yeah. It's pretty impressive.
1: It is a happy day.
0: It is for you, and it looks like Steph might just flick into the front there as well.
1: Oh, no, well, don't put the mockers on me, please.
0: I would love to. So if you would like to vote, now's the time to do it.
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0: Listen, live tour happening today at the Barmera Footy Oval. It's all set up for the sheep to get out and also the dogs. Actually, we'll stand up with you, Bob, so you don't have to sit in the water. Bob Clark is one of the organisers of the sheepdog trials. Morning, Bob.
5: Good morning, Matt.
0: Been here nice and early, sorting yourself out and everything, getting everything organised?
5: Yes, it's usually a fairly early start, dark before, you know, we get here, it's always dark, check the sheep out and so on.
0: Yep.
1: Yeah. Yep. We've seen a few of the doggies moving around now. They're starting to limber up, get ready for a big day.
5: Yeah, they go out and do some exercise and go for a walk around the lake and cleaned up by their owners, I might add. There's nothing left behind.
0: Excellent. Yeah. I can see a few of them having a run over there as well. How did yesterday go? Because that was day one of competition, obviously.
5: That was the young dogs, the novice.
0: Yep.
5: So there weren't too many scores. Some of them was their first run out.
0: Oh, yeah. Really?
5: Yeah, so today, now we're on to the open event 9. So you'll see some top dogs coming out today and then Saturday and Sunday.
1: Yeah, but I suppose it's important for those novice dogs as well, if it's their first time out, to have an event like this, they can come and test their skills and...
5: Well, they get used to the atmosphere as well.
1: Yeah.
5: So it's good for them. They're not quite so nervous.
1: Yeah.
5: Gung-ho.
1: Yeah.
0: So how is it... I mean, we've all watched the TV shows of how the training happens and whatever else, but how do these handlers, their owners, trainers, whatever they're called, actually get the

0: trained up to be used to something like this?
1: Oh, well, they'd have sheep at home. A lot of them are coming off farms.
0: Yeah.
1: And they'll take three or four little sheep that are fairly docile with a young dog. You don't want sheep having a go at the dog and belting them because they'll lose confidence. And they'll just work that in a small paddock and using a rake, sort of a plastic rake, to block them if they start to come between the sheep and the owner. They put that out. It's an extension of your hand.
2: Right.
1: And they try to make sure they go around the back and never between the sheep and themselves.
0: Wow. Okay.
2: Yeah. And so, Bob, what are judges looking for when they're judging these sheepdogs?
1: They'll look for two things. You probably can't see it from here, but if you go upstairs, you'll see it. You have to keep the sheep in a 9-metre corridor all the way around between the four obstacles. If they go outside that corridor, the judge will go click, click, which means points coming off.
2: Okay.
1: And secondly, you need to do all the obstacles. They're worth points. So if you miss a couple, like the bridge and the pen, you're going to lose 18 points when the time's up.
0: Wow. Yeah. So you can actually have a negative score rather than a positive score.
1: Well, we get down to what we call NPA. It sounds better than naught. It's no points allocated.
0: Right. Yeah. Right. Bob Clark is one of the organisers for the Barmera Sheepdog Trials. Now, you handed us the program, which was really interesting to have a look through. I did note, though, just down the bottom here, it says no sheep is ever used twice.
1: Yes, that's right.
0: What?
1: So we go through an enormous number of sheep, which Leon Stasenowski provides for us every year.
0: Good on you, Leon.
1: He's a champion guy.
2: Oh, and I see them just behind you.
0: The sheep.
1: They're the ones that have been used yesterday.
2: Oh, okay.
1: So we don't use them again.
2: So they're having a rest today.
1: And
2: they're
1: the
2: just
1: unused
2: watching.
1: Ones are up there, and yep. The rest are out at Monash.
2: Okay.
0: Wow. How many sheep do you use?
1: It was over 500 that come in.
2: Wow.
0: Good Lord. Okay, so how many sheep per dog having a go?
1: Three.
0: Okay.
1: That's a manageable number. If you put him out with one sheep, I mean, the sheep.
0: Oh, yeah, that's right.
1: Go bonkers.
0: All right, so as we're standing here, we've got the scoreboard. If anyone who knows the Barmera footy, we've got the scoreboard off to our left, and on the right as well, the caravans are set up, and everyone's got the dogs there. So how does the event work? Where do they come in? What's the general process here?
1: They'll come in down there and go to...
0: That's over the scoreboard end.
1: See the white peg sticking out of the ground there?
0: Yep.
1: They stand there.
2: Oh, yeah.
1: And they come out and they get 100 points. So it doesn't matter if your dog's blind, hasn't got legs, you'll still get 100 points.
2: Winning.
1: When you walk out there.
0: That's the kind of scoring system I need for anything
2: yes.
0: I take part in, I tell you.
1: And so in our game, you don't gain points, you lose them.
2: Yeah.
1: So the judge, if you see him going like that with his clicker, you know you're in trouble.
0: Yeah, right. Yeah, okay, fair enough.
2: It's not going well.
0: Yep, you start at 100. So they start at that post there, then where do they go? What do they do?
1: Well, they've got 15 minutes. They send the dog out to down there where Blake, who will release them.
0: Yeah.
1: And they need to bring those sheep back to the person at the peg.
0: Okay.
1: And go around his or her left side.
0: Got it.
1: Once they've done that, she or he is then free to walk to the gap, then over to the race, then across the bridge, and then in the pen. But you have to do it in 15 minutes.
0: Right. Okay. 15 minutes sounds like a lot of time. I'm guessing it's not.
1: It goes quickly sometimes.
0: Yeah.
2: Yeah. And Bob, you've been doing this how many years now, setting up this event?
1: It's about 44th this time.
2: 44th. And do you still have plenty of sort of support from the community and lots of people helping you out? I noticed there was someone here helping you just earlier. So still get a lot of support?
1: Oh, a lot of support. And our sponsors, which are on that back page.
2: Yeah.
1: Without them, we're goosed.
2: Yeah.
1: And they are fantastic. Every year they come up with their little donation of money, which I'm very grateful for.
2: Yes. Yeah. And you still get plenty of competitors? Are you sort of on par with previous years?
1: It keeps getting bigger and bigger.
2: That's
1: which makes
2: right.
1: it a bit harder and harder to
0: squeeze
1: it in.
0: Yeah.
1: But we're not bad today. We've got a bit of time today, but tomorrow we'll be flat out.
2: Yeah.
1: We've got the Trans-Tasman course, so that'll be all day. Maybe.
0: Wow.
2: Yeah. And it would bring a lot of money to the town as well. You've got caravans here, people going out for dinner and, you know, going to the shops and all that sort of stuff.
1: Yeah, and there are tourists coming in too, so...
2: Yeah, where do they come from?
1: So they're coming from Adelaide, I've heard. There's quite a few coming up.
2: Okay, great.
1: So they'll be there. They love the running of the sheep on Saturday. That comes down there and around there and back into there.
2: Yeah, okay.
0: Is this kind of event popular sort of elsewhere? Like there's other sheepdog trials that happen around the country as well?
1: Yes.
0: People travel around for it?
1: Yeah, there are. Port Fairy and other places. And also in South Australia, we'd probably have about 10 per year.
0: Right.
1: But ours is regarded as one of the best in the country.
2: Yeah.
0: Good place to be.
1: Yep.
0: Really impressive. All right, Bob, I know you've got to get back to it. Really, thank you for stopping by and having a chat this morning.
1: My pleasure.
0: We'll see you around later on. Oh, and thanks for the pen as well. That's really cute. It's one of those ones that's got the moving bit at the top where you can put the sheep in there. I love that. Very clever.
2: You put the sheep in the pen.
0: Did you make them yourself?
1: No, not that smart.
0: Thanks, Bob. Have a good day. Bob Clark, one of the organisers here at the Sheepdog Trials.

0: Fascinating to see. And this is your time as first time as well, Steph, to come and have a look at this too.
1: Yes, I'm excited. I'm very excited to see these dogs in action. So they're going to come in over here at the peg.
0: You've got a good view there.
1: Come in. We're in the perfect position.
0: Yeah. Oh, I meant to ask Bob what time they start. I think it's around 8 o'clock. Come down and have a look at that. We'll check out those details with him in just a second or two. It's 28 past 7.
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0: Listen live to for today at Barmera, the Barmera Monash Football Oval is where we are. We're sitting just with a great view of the footy oval this morning. We'd love to see you as well. Pop down and say g'day. It's what Listen Live Tour is all about, and great to be out again today. Kim, thank you very much for getting your vote in for Scratchy 45, going for Teach Your Children. Excellent choice. Chris and Winky also going for Teach Your Children and said 6.5 mil in the gauge this morning, and curious as to why he saw petrol in Renmark at 20 cents more than he could buy it for in Berry on the same day. I don't know, Chris. It's a good question, and one that we will try and follow up. But then again, I think it's up to individual businesses to what price they put on it. I'm not exactly sure. But thanks for the question, Chris, and we'll chase that up as well. But I have known for a while that you sort of get to know various places and what prices fuel is sitting at too. But thanks very much for the call. 1300 106222 is the number to call if you'd like to get a vote in for Scratchy 45, say g'day, or pop in today at the Barmera Monash Footy Oval. Time for news. It is 7:30.
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12: State Budget Day and labour hire compliance concerns. Good morning, Amelia Walters in the Riverland and Mallee with ABC News. The South Australian state budget will be handed down today. It's the first since Labor's resounding election win in March. State political reporter Catherine Birmingham has more.
13: Ahead of the budget, the government has foreshadowed much of the spending will be on election commitments. Among those already announced, measures to help homebuyers, including stamp duty exemptions and grant incentives for domestic, family and sexual violence survivors, an acceleration of three-year-old preschool and an expansion of the seniors card. Meanwhile, as state debt creeps closer to $50 billion, $120 million will be saved by a partial freeze on recruitment of non-frontline government positions. The budget will be outlined after 3 p.m.
12: Liberal MP for Chafee, Tim Whetstone, says the government needs to prioritise regional infrastructure ahead of tonight's state budget. The South Australian and federal governments remain locked in a funding dispute over the Greater Adelaide Freight Bypass, which would include a bypass around the town of Truro. Mr Whetstone is also calling for the duplication of the Sturt Highway. He says major roadworks have been focused on the state's metropolitan areas.
14: While that's happening, our regional roads are falling to pieces. And if we look at the Sturt Highway in particular, 47 fatalities since 2018 from Gawler to Renmark. It is totally unacceptable.
12: In a statement, Minister for Infrastructure and Transport Joe Sokarch says it's up to Ashton Hearn to explain if this is Liberal policy. A Lamoureux hospitality business is closing after 6 years, citing the cost of living and overhead expenses as a contributing factor. Pizza restaurant LFM's announced its closure on Tuesday, with its last trading day set for June 26. It follows the reports from Restaurant and Catering Australia that 50% of small businesses fail after 4 years of operating. Owner Charmaine Alter says there are many reasons for the closure, but she's not surprised by the statistic.
15: It's not just small business. I mean, we own a farm as well, so we've certainly seen huge increases in overheads and everything. So I think it's not just hospitality. I think it's probably going to run across every business.
12: there are renewed calls for a national labour hire licensing scheme to protect workers in the horticulture industry. National Horticulture Training Organisation Fair Farms says a scheme would help large agricultural areas to become more compliant. A 2025 Fair Work Ombudsman report found the Riverland was the sixth highest horticulture region for non-compliance. Fair Farms Program Manager Amanda Higgins says the industry often relies on migrant workers who can be vulnerable.
7: It comes down to, do the workers actually understand where to go to seek help, whether the workers understand what their entitlements are, and whether there's any risks or indicators of modern slavery where they might be bonded to a labour hire provider and they're working under conditions which are less than optimal and certainly less than legal.
12: The federal government says it supports greater harmonisation of state-based labour hire licensing schemes and is working with participating states and territories to achieve this goal. In a statement, the Fair Work Ombudsman says it will continue to conduct joint inspections with the Australian Tax Office and Australian Border Force following inspections of three key SA wine regions in March. It says it will be conducting surprise inspections in viticulture regions nationally over the next 3 years. The CEO of the Bureau of Meteorology says the agency is constantly working to improve its new website based on a wide range of feedback. The Bureau premiered an updated site last October, and while some web pages are still presented in the old format, they're being transitioned over time. Agency head Dr. Stuart Minchin says the Bureau is aware of widespread public criticism about the new site, which indicates to him how much its information and how it's presented matters to every Australian.
8: That leads to a challenge, which is that we've got 28 million customers who all have very different views about how they like to receive their information. So we're trying our best to meet all of those needs, and that's going to take continued investment in improving our website over time.
12: Taking a look at today's weather, a partly cloudy day with a high chance of showers, becoming less likely this morning, temperatures around 16 degrees. Renmark, showers 15, Wakery, similar conditions 16, Karoonda, showers 15, and Lamoureux, similar conditions 14 degrees. Looking ahead to tomorrow, a partly cloudy day with daytime temperatures around 17 degrees. For Saturday, a mostly sunny day, temperatures around 19. It's coming up to 25 minutes to 8. 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
0: It is. Yeah. It's Thursday. We're in Barmera today.
1: Yes. It's you, me and about 50 sheep staring on.
0: That's right.
1: From the pen.
0: Yeah, they're over there in the pen. Good on. They've done their job.
1: They've done their job yesterday.
0: They're having a rest.
1: It's so fascinating to me that they never use the same sheep twice.
0: Well, I think because the sheep know what's going to happen.
1: Yes.
0: They want sheep that don't know what's going to happen.
1: That's right. They want fresh.
0: That's right.
1: Unfettered sheep. And Staz provides that.
0: Yeah, he does. Good on you, Leon.
1: I think it's these sheep that come running down the street.
0: Yeah,
1: the main street as well.
0: Yeah. That's happening on Saturday morning as well. If you want to have the running of the sheep, 9, 10 o'clock, something like that.
1: It always draws a crowd.
0: Oh, huge. Absolutely huge. Yeah. And we'd love to see you today for the Listen Live Tour as well. We have beautiful clear skies after a wet start
1: it's
0: this morning.
1: It's all moved off, that cloud. It's gone.
0: I fully expected that we were going to have a little drizzly and cloudy throughout the morning, but no, beautiful blue skies. We'll have some sun coming up fairly shortly. It did say becoming less likely this morning, so it's all easing off. It might get a little breezy though, southwesterlies, potentially getting up to about 35 kilometres an hour, but even that settles down through tomorrow. And then once we get to Saturday, sunny, light winds, that's it, 18 degrees.
1: That'll be beautiful.
0: Perfect day. And it's a long weekend too, and it continues right through until Monday. Even next week, temperatures getting up 20, 21 degrees, so really can't complain with any of that. Temperatures right now, still pretty chilly. So even though we've got a maximum today of 15 degrees, it's not going to move too much, to be perfectly honest. Right now, Renmark and Loxton both sitting on 10 degrees. Berry on 9. I think Wakery as well, 9. Just waiting for that to update. Barmera at the moment, 9 degrees. Pinneroo on 6. And Lamoureux has 6 degrees. Officially 3.8 mil in Renmark, 2.8 in Loxton, and 0.8 2 for Lamoureux. Would love to see any more rainfall reports you might have if you check the gauge. 1300 1062 22 is the number. Blocky, thank you very much. Good morning, Matt. 6.5 mil at Cadell.
1: Oh, okay.
0: Yeah, it says great for drying.
1: Yeah, maybe not.
0: Okay, not maybe sure about not. That. Yeah. And more votes for Scratchy 45. We'll run through them fairly shortly as well. We're here at the Sheepdog Trot. Actually, no, before we get to that, we were talking earlier in the week, once the date kicked over from May to June, about rainfall totals during May.
1: Sure.
0: And when we checked the Bureau, the site we were using, which is attached to the Bureau of Meteorology, had some very low number for Berry, which we knew that there was up to 40 or 50 mil going on there as well. We did check in with the Bureau of Meteorology about that discrepancy, and they said that the Berry is a manual weather station, so it does not provide real-time data. So, yeah, we'll keep on that and maybe ask a few more questions, yeah. But that's the response we've got so far.
1: I realise it's not real-time data, but... Yeah,
0: it does seem like a very low number that was in there. But anyway, yeah. we're checking that up as well. Sun's coming up across the oval now. Looking very, very nice. And while we're here at the footy oval, there's a heap of stuff going on around the place.
1: It's the long weekend, Matt.
0: Everyone's getting excited.
1: Sheepdog trials are happening, but there's something happening down the main street as well.
0: Yes.
1: And an arts and crafts bazaar.
0: Love it.
1: We're going to talk more about it.
0: We will, after Axiom and A Little Ray of Sunshine. ABC Riverland. Father.

0: Download ABC Listen now and stream for free. ABC Riverland, Axiom, and a little ray of sunshine. Listen live to her in Barmera this morning. We're at the Footy Oval. We've got the Sheepdog Trials happening today and right through until Monday. This is a five-day event now.
1: It's huge.
0: Yeah, so many competitors as well. Bob's saying getting big and maybe a little unwieldy.
1: So many doggies, so many sheepies.
0: Yes, and so little time to see them all run around the oval as well. That'll be starting fairly soon this morning. We'll let you know when that's underway. And we're hoping to talk to one of the competitors as well after 8:30 this morning too.
1: It'll be interesting to find out a bit more about it.
0: How they go about the training and all the competing as well. It's going to be a lot of fun. But it's been a little while since we've been in Barmera. And I think last time we were here, we might have checked in about the theatre gallery back then, because that's always a busy place.
1: That's a busy place. They always do lots of interesting stuff. A couple of years ago, it was the yarn bombing
0: down
1: the main street. This weekend, though, Matt, holding its Arts and Craft Bazaar. You can browse the works of talented local artists. There's things including art, sculpture, photography, and other craft. Pam Field is the publicity officer for the Barmera Theatre Gallery. She is beside herself to be here today.
0: I know.
1: She's so excited.
2: Don't be ridiculous.
0: Morning, Pam.
2: Morning, Matt.
0: How are you feeling about State of Origin last week, by the way, before we get into this?
2: Let's not go there.
0: Yeah, look, it wasn't the best result for Queensland, but they were still the better team on the field, I thought.
2: Queensland were, yes, definitely.
0: Yeah, that's right.
1: Okay,
2: yeah. Absolutely.
0: I knew Pam would be in agreement for that one.
2: Yeah.
1: Moving on. Now, the Art and Craft Bazaar, is this something that the Theatre Gallery holds every June long weekend?
2: This is the second time.
1: Only the second time. Yeah. Okay. Yeah. I know it was really popular last year.
2: Yeah, it was really good. We had quite a good turnout. I think we had 12 or 14 artists displaying and selling their items.
1: Yep. And a good number of people through the doors.
2: Absolutely. Especially straight after the sheepdog, running of the sheep.
1: Yeah. People love to be down the main street.
2: Absolutely.
0: Yes, exactly. Yeah. And a good time to put it on as well. So what sort of things are we going to have in there this year? Similar to what last time?
2: Very similar. We've got ceramics, wood-turned items, paintings, art, photography, knitted and crocheted stalls. One of the amazing things that's going to be this year is saws that are painted.
1: Oh, wow.
2: Yeah. You know, like the

0: in that. Yeah, that's
1: and
0: pretty cool.
1: They are stunning.
2: Yeah.
1: Yeah, really stunning.
2: It's amazing what people do. They're so clever, aren't they?
1: Yeah. We've got ceramic pots, terracotta pots, plants, lots and lots of different items.
2: Yeah.
1: So there's something to suit anybody, really.
2: That's great. And it's a great opportunity, as you said, for local artists to have their work put out there a little bit more. Yeah.
1: And
2: people.
1: They are all local.
2: Yeah.
1: And it's not items that are purchased online and brought down here to sell or anything like that. It's purely local artists.
0: Yes.
2: Yeah. One of a kind.
0: Yes, exactly.
2: So if someone sees something in your house, you can say, oh, that's by a local artist. It's one of a kind.
1: Yes. Very much so.
2: Yeah.
0: You can really make it sound excellent.
1: Or
0: really.
1: If it's one of my photos, there might be two or three of the same photos. Okay.
0: Well, I was just about to say what you've got in there, Pam.
2: That's
0: what,
2: a Pam Field original, is what you should say.
1: I've got some A3 framed photos and little gift tins with photos.
2: Yeah.
1: Just a few odds and sods.
0: What do you like taking photos of mostly, Pam?
1: Nature.
0: Yeah.
1: Yep. Anything. Reflections. Birds. I'm not a bird nerd, but I do like taking photos of birds.
2: Yeah. Well, you're in the right place. Because here at the lake, my goodness, could you get some reflections?
0: Yeah, you could.
2: Birds.
0: Yeah. Very nice.
2: Or everything. Yeah. Maybe some dogs. Maybe we'll get a couple of photos
1: Been
2: today.
1: Here, done that.
2: Oh, okay, right. Yep, onto
1: love it.
2: It.
1: Absolutely love it.
2: Yes. And, you know, also we should mention that the theatre gallery is an indoor.
1: Yes.
2: So, you know, no matter what the weather's doing, although it seems like it's going to be quite nice
0: be
2: across
0: the weekend.
1: It should be.
2: You know, you're protected in there and you can browse freely.
1: Yep. And people can, if they're going to the markets on the foreshore, then they can come and see us before or after that as well. We'll be around.
2: How is the theatre gallery going in terms of, you know, committee members and all that stuff?
1: I think they said something yesterday at the meeting that there's 50-something artists or craftspeople involved.
0: Holy
1: dooly. Yeah. And they vary from art and craft.
2: Yep.
1: There's a couple of us who take photos, but they call that like an art.
2: Yeah. It is an art, surely.
0: Yes, it is. There's so many things that can encompass art as well.
1: Yeah.
0: So just for the bazaar you've got going on this weekend, what are the details, times and that sort of thing?
1: Well, it's Saturday and Sunday from 9 till 3.
0: Yep.
1: It's free entry. There'll be plenty there to see. Parking will be a little bit of an issue for the running of the sheep on Saturday. So.
0: I'm sure we'll figure it out. Once that's over, though, you should
1: park
0: be
1: park somewhere
0: right.
1: and walk.
0: Yeah,
1: good
0: that's
1: for
0: right.
1: you.
2: Yes,
0: you
2: exactly.
0: Just up on the other side of the visitor centre and you should be fine to get down in there.
1: That's for sure.
0: Brilliant stuff.
1: And we're right next door to the theatre. And the gallery will be open Saturday morning as well as the bazaar.
0: All right.
1: So
0: come on in and have a look.
1: And go and have a look at the theatre as well.
0: Sounds
1: that's what the gallery does as well. They do little tours.
2: Oh, okay.
1: When people come in and want to have a look at the Art Deco stuff.
2: Yeah, it is a stunning theatre.
0: Yeah,
1: it is.
0: Go and have a look at that over the weekend. Pam, always great to chat. Thank you so much for coming down this morning.
2: It's finished. You're okay.
0: It was a big sigh of relief at the end there. Maybe we're too scary to have a chat to some days, Steph. I'm not sure about that.
2: We do look pretty scary at this time of the morning, I have to say.
0: It can be frightening. Tip for State of Origin 2, Pam, before we go.
1: We will win in Melbourne.
0: Yeah.
1: As in Queensland.
0: Queensland will win in Melbourne.
1: Absolutely.
0: Love it. Pam said, so it's going to happen. Thanks, Pam. It is 12. Oh, wrong button. There we go. It is 12 to 8.
3: 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Counting down the greatest music of all time. This weekend.
0: ABC Listen Live Tour in Barmara today. Loving it. Thank you very much for the photos coming through as well. James at Pike River East. Good wintry morning. 3.2 mil in the gauge this morning. Tuesday morning had 3.75. Monday had 3. Looking like a pattern forming there. And one that must be music in the dry land farmer's ears. Some great photos there as well. Thank you very much. Brian in Wakery, 16 mil. And I mentioned earlier, Blocky at Cadell. 6.5. Some votes coming through for Scratchy 45 as well. Maria says, teach your children. And Sandy at Loxton North. Good morning, Matt and Steph. A difficult choice today as I enjoy both songs. I'll go with Matt's Teach Your Children. Righto, the two choices you've got. Glenn Campbell, Oh Happy Day. That's what Steph's chosen. And I have got Crosby, Stills, Nash and Young. And Teach Your Children. Get your votes in 1300 106222. The Barmer Footy Club has done a lot of work in recent years for the well-being of their players and supporters. And now they seem to be working on physical health too. You're going to hear about that after Mel Bainbridge. This is mouth.

0: Wasted.
1: What a cute little song.
2: I love a bit of Meryl Bainbridge. She's
1: not
2: got that other one.
1: Under
2: as
1: the
2: well.
1: Water.
2: That's a good one.
1: Yeah, yeah, yeah.
2: That's all we heard from Meryl, though.
1: Yeah, and then she disappeared into this. I think she still writes songs for people and things like that,
2: okay.
1: But she's not performing publicly.
2: She disappeared
1: I think
2: into
1: she went
2: ether.
1: To be a mum, and she was quite happy about that as well. So,
2: you go, Meryl.
1: There you go. Sun is shining over the Barmer Footy Oval this morning. Listen live to this a beautiful spot.
2: Stunning.
1: I thought it was going to be really cold and horrible and wet this morning.
2: Look, when we first got here,
1: it was not looking good.
2: Cold and horrible and wet.
1: Yeah.
2: But now we're sitting here, the sun is shining.
1: Yeah, yeah, yeah. Yeah. I'm looking forward to going to have a sit in the sun shortly. So
2: yes, we're going to defrost.
1: It'll be very nice. And that's the whole atmosphere here. I mean, being involved with a club gives you a great sense of community and belonging. It gives you a purpose and hopefully some good memories. And the Barmer Monash Football Club is leading the way in checking in to see how people feel and what support they need as well. Carly Johnson is part of the Barmer Monash Football Club's Wellbeing Committee, which is where we are set up this morning. Hello, Carly.
3: Hello.
1: Thanks for coming down this morning. The committee's been going for a couple of years now. I know you've been involved for that long as well. How has it made a difference with people?
3: Yeah, the committee's been going for about 5 years, I believe. I've been involved the last couple. It's about trying to help everybody feel included and belonging and encourage that checking in with one another.
2: Yeah.
3: And supporting your mates.
2: Do you feel like that's the committee's achieved that? Do you feel like it's a more kind of inclusive place now?
3: Yeah, I think it's achieving that. But
2: yep.
3: There's always more to do.
2: Yes.
3: And it's a variable thing. Like, well-being is not something that's static. So
2: no.
3: you do need to

0: always be working on it and checking in with each other and yourself.
1: Yeah.
2: And a good place to do it at the footy club as well, absolutely. When everyone's sort of fairly relaxed and you're just enjoying a game. So you've got the health check, the Sisu machine in here as well. We've spoken about this a little bit, and I've seen a couple of videos about it that have been posted too. Why was this something that you wanted to get in for the club?
0: Well, in March, we lost Bones, who was a member of the inaugural wellbeing committee. It was quite unexpected. He was fit, he was healthy, and he was out exercising. He had a heart episode. So it just had a few other people around the club questioning their own mortality.
2: Yeah.
0: And it was suggested, when Shane Warne passed away,
1: yes.
0: The cricket community put these machines at games. So could we do that? So we looked into it as a committee and got support of other people. Fat Farmers sort of come on board to help us to make it happen. And we're able to get PIRSA. So thanks to PIRSA for supporting us with their $117 million drought support package. We're able to provide this free of charge to our local community.
2: All right. So what does it actually do?
0: Well, it takes under 5 minutes and you sit down, you put in an email address so the results get emailed directly to you and follow the prompts on like an iPad, really. And it checks your blood pressure, your heart rate, your body fat percentage, and does your height and weight to be able to do your body mass index as well.
1: Uh-oh.
2: That sounds like an answer Steph doesn't want.
1: I don't want to know.
0: And that is something people don't particularly want to know. And it's just one indicator too. Like if having a higher BMI doesn't mean that, you're not healthy. It's just one indicator that perhaps you discuss with your GP.
1: Yeah.
0: And they can explore other things as well.
1: Yep. It's wonderful to hear, you guys being so proactive with this machine. Have you noticed, what's the response been from the community? Has it been pretty well used so far?
0: Yeah. The first couple of weeks we had a really high uptake. It's a little bit slower this past week. But maybe the rainy weather has kept people away.
2: Sure.
0: But we still had close to 200 people come in and do the self-health check.
1: That's great.
2: That's huge. 200. Yeah. And I suppose it's not necessarily diagnosing anything. That's not the point of it. It's just to give an idea, maybe as a starting point then.
0: Yeah, it's so people can know their basic health metrics. And one of the questions it does ask is, have you had your blood pressure checked in the last 12 months? And over 60% of people who have used it have said no.
1: Yeah.
0: So it's targeting, it is getting to people who haven't seen their GP recently.
1: I'm trying to think if I've had my blood pressure checked.
2: I know I've had mine done recently because I was in hospital.
1: True.
2: I've had all that checked and whatever else. But it's not something you do regularly. You don't check these sorts of things.
1: No.
2: And you don't have that knowledge.
1: So how can people access this, Carly?
0: So it is free to access whenever the Barmer Club is open, which is 7 days a week. So we open right across the long weekend with the sheepdog trials here. So if you've come down to have a look, pop in. Yeah. It's just inside the oval side of the football club. So.
2: Yep, I can see it as I was setting up this morning here.
1: Yeah. All right, Matt, before we go.
2: We're going to have a check.
1: Let's do a check.
0: Absolutely. All right.
2: Sounds good. We'll have a look
0: for ourselves.
2: There's
0: no need to book. If there's no one sitting on it, go and have your turn.
1: Yeah, all okay. Right.
2: We'll
1: done.
2: Go and check it out. Sounds good. Carly, thanks very much for telling us about it this morning.
0: Thank you.
2: Carly Johnson is part of the Barmer Monash Football Club's wellbeing committee. And come and have a check of the Sisu machine,
1: what
2: the health check.
1: What a great idea.
2: Yeah, love it.
1: Great
2: really,
1: idea.
2: Really good.
1: This wellbeing committee, I tell you, they're onto things.
2: Yeah, they really are, and trying to keep their community healthy as well. It is coming up a minute to 8.
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2: Let's have a very quick check to the newsroom. Amelia, good morning.
4: Good morning, Matt.
2: Labour hire compliance has popped up again. What's the latest here?
4: Yeah, that's right, Matt. There's been some renewed calls for a national labour hire licensing scheme just to protect workers. Now, it follows a Fair Work Ombudsman report that came out last year in terms of the Riverland being the sixth highest horticulture region for non-compliance. So Farm Fairs Program Manager Amanda Higgins really wants to see a bit more reform in this space. And when we reached out to the federal government, they said that they are really in support of this and will want to see some greater harmonisation in this space. So we'll have more for you at 8:30.
2: Sounds good. Thanks very much for that, Amelia. And you can keep up to date anytime, abc.net.au/Riverland. Listen live tour in Barmer today. We'd love to see you. We'll speak again at 8:30.
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6: ABC News with Matt Coleman. The state budget is set to show a surplus for this financial year and across the next 4 years of estimates. Talia Fay has more.
7: Treasurer Tom Koutsantonis will today deliver his first state budget since 2017. The state government says it will show a surplus of $189 million for the current financial year. Surpluses will also be forecast over the next 4 years. Over the same period, state debt will head towards $50 billion as spending on major infrastructure projects, like the Torrens to Darlington and new Women's and Children's Hospital, increases. The Treasurer says the budget position will fortify the state against economic shocks and unforeseen spending.
6: State political reporter Catherine Birmingham has more.
8: Ahead of the budget, the government has foreshadowed much of the spending will be on election commitments. Among those already announced, measures to help homebuyers, including stamp duty exemptions and grant incentives for domestic, family and sexual violence survivors, an acceleration of three-year-old preschool and an expansion of the seniors card. Meanwhile, as state debt creeps closer to $50 billion, $120 million will be saved by a partial freeze on recruitment of non-frontline government positions. The budget will be outlined after 3 p.m.
6: The Electoral Commission was warned more than a year before polling day that there are risks holding the state and voice to parliament elections at the same time. Political reporter Thomas Kelsall has this exclusive story.
9: First Nations voters were meant to be given both their state election and voice to parliament ballots on polling day, but some say they were forced to line up twice to receive their papers. Nicole Clinch says polling officials refused to give her a voice ballot after she voted in the state election.
10: As far as they were concerned, I'd already been ticked off and there was nothing they could do.
9: Documents obtained by the ABC show the Electoral Commission was aware 15 months before polling day that double queuing would be perceived as discriminatory behaviour. The Commission says procedures were put in place to avoid that, but they will be examined by an independent review.
6: Aboriginal Affairs Minister Kaya Ma says dozens of people have contacted him over this year's Voice to Parliament election.
11: You know, every time we asked how it was tracking, how it was going, there were assurances it was all on track, including the advertising and awareness campaign.
6: A lawyer says the release of notorious paedophile and former magistrate Peter Liddy from prison is a dark day for SA. The 82-year-old was jailed for sexual offending against four children between 1983 and 1986. Liddy will be released on home detention today, but the state government is seeking to have him indefinitely detained. Lawyer Andrew Carpenter says victims did not think he would be released.
12: Obviously, any day a convicted child sex offender is getting out of prison is a dangerous day for society. But I feel for his victim survivors who thought this day should never come.
6: The Prime Minister says the United States gave no notice about its latest tariffs proposal. Australia is among 45 countries facing a new 12.5% tariff from next month. The Trump administration is targeting nations that it's accusing of failing to crack down on forced labour. Anthony Albanese says any tariffs on Australian exports to the US are unjustified and inconsistent with the nation's free trade agreement.
13: There is an ideological disagreement where the United States administration has broken with what was a decades-long understanding that tariffs are not positive for the country that is imposing them.
6: The US President Donald Trump has received a setback to his war in Iran, with the House of Representatives passing a resolution to try to limit his powers. America's editor John Lyons has more.
14: Four Republicans joined Democrats in the House of Representatives to pass a resolution to limit President Trump's war powers in Iran. For several weeks, Republican leaders in the House have been trying to delay any such vote, but the defection of the Republicans forced the resolution. The resolution will now go to the Senate, where Republicans are likely to defeat it. But the Trump White House has argued that the passing of the resolution by the House or the Senate would weaken Washington's hand in negotiations with Iran. John Lyons, ABC News, Washington.
6: South Australia's weather: Renmark, showers 15, Mount Gambier, rain 12, Port Lincoln a shower or two 15, Port Pirie showers 15, Adelaide showers, a top of 15 degrees, currently 11, tomorrow a shower or two 17, Saturday partly cloudy 17, Sunday mostly sunny 18, Monday mostly sunny 19, Tuesday partly cloudy 20, and Wednesday showers 19 degrees. ABC News.

0: Good morning, welcome to AM. I'm Melissa Clark in Canberra, coming to you from Ngunnawal country and acknowledging other custodians. On today's program, the Trump administration could slap a new tariff on Australia and a host of other countries for allegedly failing to prevent slavery in export supply chains. The Prime Minister is my guest. And will AI help us do our jobs better or just take our jobs? Workers trying to find employment facing a reshaped jobs market.
1: I still don't really believe that it came for my job, but I do know that it came for many other people's jobs, and therefore I'm competing with those people for the jobs that are out there now in my sector.
0: The Trump administration has proposed a new 12.5% tariff on Australia and a raft of other countries for allegedly failing to take action to prevent slavery. It is the second time the administration has announced new import taxes since the US Supreme Court struck down many of Donald Trump's so-called Liberation Day tariffs. Our North America correspondent, Cayman Gock, joined me earlier from Washington.
2: These new tariffs range from 10% to 12.5%, and they're being imposed on 60 of America's trading partners, and that includes Australia, the EU, Canada and China, and they cover almost all imports. The administration said these new duties are to be imposed because dozens of countries have failed to crack down on goods made with forced labour. Australia would be hit with the higher 12.5% tariff, and the levy, whilst it would cover most goods, there are several products that would be exempt from the tariff, including beef, coffee, pharmaceuticals, energy and rare earths. Here is what the US Trade Representative Jamison Greer had to say about the new tariffs.
3: After doing an investigation, we found that many countries either did not have laws to prevent trade in goods made with forced labor, or if they did have the laws, they weren't effectively enforcing them. This is an unfair trading practice we think distorts global trade, and we want to take care of it.
2: Now, countries have several weeks to submit a response to these proposed new tariffs, and the Office of the US Trade Representative will hold hearings in early July, to which then these tariffs could roll out afterwards at some point.
0: So, Cayman, this isn't the first time the Trump administration has tried to impose further tariffs. Why is it looking at doing it again now?
2: Yeah, well, the claim from the United States of why they are doing this because of countries not cracking down on forced labour is not the full story. And we know that because President Trump has said so, because Trade Representative Jamison Greer has said so. Under a different law last year, Mr. Trump imposed sweeping tariffs to virtually every country. He labelled them the Liberation Day tariffs. But then in February, the US Supreme Court ruled that the administration had overreached and that the tariffs were in fact illegal. And that has now forced the administration to start refunding these tariffs to importers. President Trump was furious at the time. He lashed out at the justices and he said at the time his administration would look at alternative options to impose tariffs. They then launched this investigation into forced labour as a means to find another legal route or loophole to impose these tariffs on countries. President Trump has long been a big believer that imposing a tax on imported goods is good for the economy. That's despite there are many economists and analysts that believe tariffs increase the costs of goods. And remember, this is the same country where some of its biggest companies like Apple, Nike, Tesla and Microsoft have a history, recent history, of being accused of poor working conditions, sweatshops and illegal labour abroad. Now, Australia and many countries have responded to these new tariffs, labelling these duties as unjustified and unwarranted.
0: Cayman Gock in Washington. And those proposed new tariffs do present a fresh challenge for the federal government, which is focused today on passing legislation for its changes to negative gearing and capital gains tax through the House of Representatives. The Prime Minister joined me a short time ago. Anthony Albanese, thanks for speaking to me on AM.
4: Good morning, Melissa.
0: Prime Minister, what communication has the government had with the US about this new tariff Donald Trump is proposing?
4: Well, we've put our position very clearly, which is that any tariff on Australian exports to the United States are unjustified, they're inconsistent with our free trade agreement. And also, with regard to the specifics that have been put forward by their trade representative, Australia has robust, comprehensive and world-leading legislation addressing forced labour and modern slavery. It's been passed through the parliament with unanimous support. We continue to use every opportunity that we have to advocate that US tariffs imposed on Australia are unwarranted. And of course, our view.

0: new is that tariffs are actually a penalty on consumers in the United States. We produce very good products here in Australia that are in demand in the United States. But importantly as well, the United States has a trade surplus with Australia that it's enjoyed for decades. And we continue to advocate for Australia's national interests.
1: Are you frustrated by these succession of proposals that keep coming from the US? You have to keep making these same arguments to your counterparts over and over again, it seems.
0: There is an ideological disagreement where the United States administration has broken with what was a decades-long understanding that tariffs are not positive for the country that is imposing them, that they increase the costs of goods and services in the country that is applying them to its consumers, and that free trade is in the interests of the global economy. It's in the interests of Australia. It's also in the interests of the United States.
1: So this is just a dispute you're just going to have to keep having through the life of the Trump administration, so long as he continues to try and push forward his belief on tariffs. Is that something you just sort of have to accept?
0: Well, importantly here, this isn't Australia being singled out. There are many countries have been 54, in fact, countries have been subject to this latest move. It's one of which no notice was given. And one of the things that we ask for in international engagement, of course, is certainty. Australia and the United States are important allies. We have important economic security relationships. And it is unfortunate that there have been a rolling series of decisions, some of which have been changed from time to time, but all of which do have a common theme, which is that the United States is a supporter of tariffs, argues that it is to its benefit. We actually think not only is it not in the interests of the United States, importantly, it undermines the global trading system.
1: If we come back home, your tax changes to negative gearing and capital gains tax discount will pass the House of Representatives today, but that's the easy part. What discussions have there been with the Greens about getting their support for this bill when it comes to the Senate?
0: Importantly, today, Angus Taylor and the Coalition have a very clear choice. They can support a tax cut for every working Australian, break with the tradition that the Coalition have had over the last few years of opposing every tax cut. They can also have the opportunity to help first home buyers to have a crack, or they can block that as well.
1: And you'll need it to get through the Parliament. So how are you going about getting it through the Senate and working with the Greens, given the Coalition's concerns about the details?
0: Well, we are engaging respectfully, as we always do, right across the Parliament. Of course, we will have the inquiry before the Senate sits in a few weeks' time. That will be an opportunity as well for people to put forward their views, and we welcome that.
1: It's a very brief inquiry that will take place. Would it be a better show of faith to allow a more comprehensive examination by the Parliament?
0: Well, the Parliament will have the opportunity to examine it, just as today in the Parliament there'll be a consideration in detail debate. And we've known for a long period of time that there have been pressures on the housing market. I don't want the Australian dream to be something that is written about in history books of owning your own home. I want everyone to have that opportunity. Aspiration isn't something that only people who inherit wealth have. Mm. It's something that every Australian has.
1: The difficulty for young people getting into housing is just one part of a number of economic challenges that people are facing at the moment. We see economic growth is barely in the positive territory. Interest rates are rising. There's more rate hikes to come, and the global fuel crisis is unresolved too. There's a lot of negatives here. Clearly Toto's got an opinion in the background there, but can you give us a sense of how worried we should be about the months ahead given those challenges?
0: Well, there are always challenges in the economy, particularly when you have a global war going on the other side of the war that's having an impact, but there's nowhere you'd rather be than Australia. We continue to have positive economic growth. We continue to be a country that has

0: all the resources under the earth and indeed in the sky that the world knows will power the global economy in this century. We have a fantastic education and skills system, and we're located. But one of the reasons why we have to reform is that if you don't reform, the world does have the potential to move past us. That's why we can't continue to put off.
1: Can I just get perhaps some clarity?
0: That's why we're making these changes.
1: Can I just perhaps get some clarity around the level of support the government might be willing to offer people? I mean, you're already softening the blow of some of these cost pressures by underwriting fuel purchases and cutting the fuel excise. Are households expect that kind of level of support will continue, or is there a point where households need to brace for a bit more pain?
0: We'll be very careful, of course, in that anything that we do, we want to make sure we continue to do what we can to put downward pressure on inflation. That's why we found $64 billion of additional savings in the budget in May. But the decision that was made, for example, by the Fair Work Commission on Monday, which means that a pay increase of 4.7% is very important for minimum age wage workers. But the second thing we want is for them to keep more of what they earn. So tax cuts come in on July 1 that will assist every single Australian worker. They were, of course, opposed by the coalition. The coalition indeed went to the election saying they'd reverse them. But on top of that, we have the two additional tax cuts that are in the legislation
1: coming through the system
0: today.
1: Prime Minister, I just want to ask you one more thing. We see polls come and go, but this week we saw One Nation poll higher than Labor in primary support for the first time. Does that change anything for the Labor Party and how you go about politics?
0: Well, the Liberals, the Nationals and One Nation are openly discussing being a right-wing partnership. Increasingly, we see them mould into one point of view. And I think that Australians, when they consider that, will look towards what chaos that would represent.
1: What about for the Labor Party? I mean, this is a fundamental shift. Is it business as usual for the Labor Party, or does this change anything about how you approach voters?
0: Well, for the Labor Party, we will always give voters respect, and we'll always look towards how we can deliver higher wages, how we can decrease their income taxes, how we can be a party of reform, and we'll continue to engage as well, importantly, in the sort of diplomatic representation, as we saw yesterday when I hosted the Prime Minister of the Solomons, that looks after Australia's interests in our region and the world.
1: An important visit, that one, yesterday, but we're out of time. Prime Minister, thank you very much for joining me this morning.
0: Thanks very much, Mel.
1: You're listening to AM, where it's 18 minutes past 8. To the booming illicit tobacco market, the federal government says it's focused on passing tougher laws to crack down on organised crime syndicates, as data from the Bureau of Statistics reveals 4 out of 5 cigarettes and vapes consumed in Australia last year were illegal. Here's political reporter Sarah Tomevska.
2: Australian pack-a-day smokers now spend $15,000 a year to legally fund their addiction. That's a 5-fold increase in 20 years.
3: That's really created the door for organised crime infiltration.
2: Criminologist James Martin says organised crime syndicates are smuggling illicit cigarettes, vapes and nicotine pouches into Australia with ease.
3: You know, the vast majority of container loads that come into Australia are not subject to internal examination. So the ability for organised crime groups to hide the needle in the haystack is very advanced.
2: Since last December, Australian Border Force has seized more than a kiloton of illicit tobacco and 4 million illegal vapes. But it's a drop in a vast black market ocean where 4 out of 5 nicotine products in Australia are illegal. That's according to the Bureau of Statistics, which has found nicotine consumption rose by nearly 40% in the last decade, while spending on legal tobacco has plummeted.
4: Law enforcement alone has clearly not worked.
2: That's Australia's former Deputy Chief Medical Officer, Dr. Nick Coatsworth, who says there needs to be a multi-pronged approach.
4: Reducing the excise is obviously one of those points of contention, but it is

0: fundamentally what got us here.
1: Assistant Customs Minister Julian Hill says slashing the cost of cigarettes isn't the answer.
2: What magic level of excise reduction would make any material difference to transnational and serious organised crime profitability?
1: Dr. Coatsworth suggests around $30 a packet. Julian Hill strongly disagrees.
2: Illegal cigarettes would still be cheaper and we still have to go after organised crime syndicates.
1: James Martin says it might be too late, with an $8 billion budget black hole from unrealised tobacco excise revenue. Labor's Julian Hill introduced legislation in March to increase penalties for tobacco offences with maximum jail terms of 15 years. The legislation could be debated as soon as today.
3: Sarah Tomevska there. 2026 is being labelled the year of AI, with a new Deloitte report finding the technology is reshaping, but not necessarily shrinking, Australia's workforce. The report forecasts more than 80 occupations will be disrupted. National Work reporter Bronwyn Herbert.
4: Senior communications professional Lisa Harmer spent the past year reassuring her team that AI was not a threat, but a tool to improve efficiency. Then she was unexpectedly swept up in a restructure.
5: AI was going to help our team do the workload with fewer people. And I still don't really believe that it came for my job, but I do know that it came for many other people's jobs who are in my industry.
4: Her experience reflects a broader shift identified in Deloitte's latest employment forecast, which calls 2026 the year of AI. The report finds vacancies are already falling in some AI-exposed roles, even as employment continues to grow, pointing to a slowdown in hiring rather than widespread redundancies. David Rumbens is a partner at Deloitte.
6: And so that suggests that, yes, there might be differences in, at least in hiring patterns coming through in this set of occupations that we think might be most affected by AI.
4: The report identifies 82 occupations likely to be disrupted, meaning core tasks can be automated by AI. And that exposure is broadening.
6: When we looked at this 6 months ago, the occupations were primarily clerical and administrative. Now when we looked and undertook the same task, there's a range of occupations that are broadly within the managerial and professional, broader occupational groups as well.
4: But the report also identifies areas of potential job growth where AI complements human skills.
6: And so allowing people within the occupation to be essentially more productive, and therefore we might see more demand for those workers, and skills like empathy, creativity, judgment are all still really central to the occupation.
4: Recruitment specialist Evelina Samuels says that shift is already visible, particularly in entry-level roles.
7: What we're seeing now is a lot of those systems that have come in and automation that has come in have required those roles to look very different. So we are now recruiting for more analytic type roles where AI is doing now the heavy lifting.
4: She says the workers who stand out won't just be those who can use AI, but those who can be discerning.
7: Human judgment, that is one thing that AI I don't think will ever replace. So applying judgment, adding context around that information that it produces is going to be critical.
3: Recruitment specialist Evelina Samuels, ending that report by Bronwyn Herbert. And the AI models that are disrupting and changing the workforce depend on data centres to store and manage the information that feeds algorithms. A UN report has found careful planning is needed by governments so that energy-hungry data centres don't cripple local power systems. Oliver Gordon reports.
8: Artificial intelligence has become the defining technology of what this UN report calls the fourth industrial revolution. But as AI systems integrate into the world's economies, the environment will pay a price.
9: So there is a cost to the benefits we are seeing.
8: Professor Desmond De Silva is co-director of La Trobe University's AI Institute.
9: We can see the energy, water, and land usage, and also the downstream effects of this resource consumption having a net sort of negative effect.
8: The report by the United Nations University Institute for Water, Environment and Health suggests training AI models is particularly energy intensive. It found the electricity required to train ChatGPT-5 was roughly equal to the annual residential usage of 770,000 people in sub-Saharan Africa, and it estimates the associated water use was 1 billion litres. Professor De Silva again.
9: This is a challenge that data centre construction or operation has to overcome.
8: The UN report suggests that by 2030, data centres will use 3% of the world's electricity. In Australia, investment in data centres is buoying a slow economy, and tech leaders want to see the country host more key AI infrastructure. But Green Energy Markets Director Tristan Edis urges caution, calling on the federal government to ensure they're built near abundant renewable energy infrastructure.
10: The longer we wait with ensuring we can create these new renewable energy zones co-located with or aligned with data centres, then the longer the data centres are going to have to wait.
8: The UN report highlights Ireland as a place where data centre construction took off, eventually eating up 20% of the country's power. Tristan Edis says there are lessons in Ireland's experience for Australia.
10: Make sure that you're coordinating the construction of new power supply infrastructure with the additional data centre demand.
8: In March, the federal government outlined its expectations of AI companies, stating new data centres should not place upward pressure on energy prices. Belinda Dennett is the Chief Executive Officer for Data Centres Australia.
11: Data centre operators in Australia have no interest in pushing up people's household power bills and are quite committed to make sure that doesn't happen.
3: Belinda Dennett from Data Centres Australia. Oliver Gordon with that report. Australia's dive tourism industry is launching a national campaign calling for stronger protection of offshore marine parks ahead of a once-in-a-decade review of Commonwealth ocean reserves. But commercial fishers say any expansion of sanctuary zones must take regional jobs and seafood production into account. National tourism reporter Christy Sexton-McGrath explains.
12: Retired Sydney dive shop owner Richard Nichols is passionate about the ocean, clocking up nearly 12,000 scuba dives. 20 years ago, he helped what he says was a successful campaign to ban fishing off Shelley Beach in Sydney's north.
13: After about 10 years, it was completely different. It was just chalk and cheese. That's been a real gift to the local Manly community because everyone enjoys it. Snorkelers, swimmers, you know, it's just a phenomenal thing to have.
12: Elsewhere, Richard Nichols has watched fish numbers fall in many parts of the world.
13: When I go diving in Indonesia, you can run a whole dive trip, go 10 or 12 days without seeing a table-sized fish. It's heartbreaking. Then you go to somewhere that's protected and it's completely the opposite.
12: He's now part of a push for stronger protection for marine parks. The Australian Dive Industry Association has launched a national campaign and written to Environment Minister Murray Watt ahead of a once-in-a-decade review of Commonwealth marine parks. Terry Cummins from Dive Queensland says the industry wants highly protected marine areas where fishing, mining and drilling are banned, expanded to 30% of Australia's oceans.
14: Some of the areas further out in the Coral Sea do need consideration to be set aside as breeding grounds for many different marine creatures that actually wander the ocean, and many of them come right up to our shores.
12: Terry Cummins says healthy oceans are also critical for tourism and the future of the multi-billion dollar dive industry.
14: They all want to see a turtle. If they're lucky enough to see something like a manta ray or a whale shark, they just go home excited about the preservation of the oceans and the marine creatures in it.
12: The federal government has already committed to increasing highly protected marine areas from about 24% to 30% of Australia's waters by 2030. That means no fishing, mining or drilling in those zones. Senator Murray Watt is speaking with fishers, tourism operators and the oil and gas sector ahead of the review. But the Queensland Seafood Industry Association CEO David Bobberman says any changes must be carefully balanced with regional jobs and seafood supply.
15: People like the product that come out of those marine parks. Tourist industry that comes to visit dines on some of that product every night of the week. So give us a place at the table.
12: The Marine Parks Review is expected to begin soon and will include public consultation.
3: Christy Sexton-McGrath there. Briefly in finance, Wall Street stocks have ended lower and oil prices have risen following the latest flare-up in fighting to threaten the US-Iran ceasefire. And the Aussie dollar is lower, buying 71.2 US cents. That's AM for today. I'm Melissa Clark. It's 8:30.
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17: Yes, Barmbara is the place for today at the footy club.
18: Oh, yes, and Matt, competition's underway. Already.
17: Ash is their dog out there. I was having a chat to Ash and Ash's owner just a little while ago.
18: I love how you got the dog's name, but not the owner's.
17: No idea who the owner is. But anyway, they're out there at the moment. They've got the sheep. The timer is running. They, like Bob was telling us earlier this morning, they have to move the sheep back down towards the scoreboard end and then get them around all the individual courses
18: yeah,
17: there.
18: Yeah, all the obstacles they have to go through.
17: Listen to you. You sound like you're doing billions. You need to be very quiet.
18: I don't want to disturb the dog. It's concentrating.
17: I don't think you can disturb the dog, to be perfectly honest. Anyway,
18: it's in a trance-like focus.
17: Yeah, really focused. Just listening to what it's got to do. We're out here for the Barmara Sheepdog Trials, which are on right through until Monday, a big day of competition. We are going to talk more about that shortly. But before we do any of that...
19: ABC Riverland. News headlines. News headlines.
17: Let's have a check in and see what's happening in the newsroom. Amelia Walters, good morning.
20: Good morning, Matt. Liberal MP for Chafee, Tim Whetstone, says the government needs to prioritise regional infrastructure ahead of tonight's state budget. The South Australian and federal governments remain locked in a funding dispute over the Greater Adelaide Freight Bypass, which would increase and include a bypass around the town of Truro. Mr Whetstone is also calling for the duplication of the Sturt Highway. He says major roadworks have been focused on the state's metropolitan areas.
21: While that's happening, our regional roads are falling to pieces. And if we look at the Sturt Highway in particular, 47 fatalities since 2018 from Gawler to Renmark. It is totally unacceptable.
20: In a statement, Minister for Infrastructure and Transport Joe Sokarch says it's up to Ashton Hearn to explain if this is a Liberal policy. A Lamoureux hospitality business is closing after 6 years, citing the cost of living and overhead expenses as a contributing factor. Pizza restaurant LFM's announced its closure on Tuesday, with its last trading date set for June 26. It follows reports from Restaurant and Catering Australia that 50% of small businesses fail after 4 years of operating. Owner Charmaine Alter says there are many reasons for the closure, but she's not surprised by the statistic. And there are renewed calls for a national labour hire licensing scheme to protect workers in the horticulture industry. National Horticulture Training Organisation Fair Farms says a scheme would help large agricultural areas to become more compliant. A 2025 Fair Work Ombudsman report found the Riverland was the sixth highest horticulture region for non-compliance. Fair Farms Program Manager Amanda Higgins says the industry often relies on migrant workers who can be vulnerable. The federal government says it supports greater harmonisation of state-based labour hire licensing schemes and is working with participating states and territories to achieve the goal. In a statement, the Fair Work Ombudsman says it will continue to conduct joint inspections with the Australian Tax Office and Border Force following inspections of three key SA wine regions in March. It says it will be conducting surprise inspections in the viticulture regions nationally over the next 3 years. More news, Matt, at 9.
17: Thank you very much for that, Amelia, and you can keep up to date whenever you like, abc.net.au/Riverland. It is 27 to 9.
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17: Yeah, it was rainy earlier this morning and quite a bit of cloud around, but that cleared off really, really quickly. I reckon by 7 o'clock it was pretty much all done, and a beautiful morning in Barmara today. There's been a few rainfall reports around as well. Thanks for sending those through. Michael is your forecaster this morning at the Bureau of Meteorology in Adelaide. Good morning, Michael.
23: G'day, guys.
17: It is looking like it's clearing here. Everything seems to be shifting off to the northeast at the moment.
23: Yeah, that's right. The trough went through last night. It brought the
0: around the 3 millimetres. Well, 3 millimetres of Remark and Lofton, and a bit less in Murray Bridge and Lamoureux, 0.4 and 0.2 there. But we're expecting the showers to fade away. But during the later in the morning, afternoon, we could still get a few very light showers coming through. We've got a southwesterly wind picking up to 25 to 40 kilometres an hour during the later in the morning. Currently, it's a west, just a south of westerly for most places, but it'll be coming through southwesterly. So there's still a slight chance of a shower, but very light one if it happens at all. It'll be cool overnight, so we're looking down to 6 degrees for Remark, 5 for Wakery, and picking up again to 16 for Remark and 70 for Wakery tomorrow.
17: Okay, and the weekend, we're looking pretty fine right the way through for the long weekend.
0: Yeah, that's right. So high pressure ridge coming in, and sunny, mostly sunny on Saturday, perhaps a little more cloud Sunday, but warming up to 18 Saturday, at 18 for both days, actually, for Remark, 19 for Waitree on Sunday.
17: Excellent. All right. Michael, thank you very much for that. Have a great day.
0: You too.
17: Your forecast this morning at the Bureau of Meteorology. We are heading for a top today of 15 degrees for Renmark, 16 in Wakery, Caroon to 15 and Lamoureux 14. Right now, sitting at about 10 degrees for Renmark and Loxton, Barmara and Wakery on 10, Berry 9, Pinneroo on 7, and Lamoureux at the moment has 8 degrees.
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17: And Steph Nitschke, this morning we are in Barmara for the Listen Live tour today.
1: And Matt, it's still chilly. It's been the same temperature since we got here.
17: Yeah.
1: But the sun is out and it looks absolutely magnificent here at the Barmara Oval.
17: You were soaking up the rays before. Oh,
1: I was just luxuriating like a lizard on a rock before.
17: Yeah.
1: Because we are sort of, we're outside, but we're undercover, which is nice. But that sunshine is really, it's like sunshine on my bones.
17: Yeah, it's lovely. Yeah, it's really, really nice. Good today. And a good opportunity to come down and have a look at the sheepdog trials as well. We've got our first competitor still out. So 7 minutes to go to get through. Just onto the second obstacle there to get through that race. Yeah. And coming down to the ramps and a few other things.
1: I think it's going well, though.
17: Oh, look, I don't know.
1: Yeah,
17: but I'm going with yes. Yeah. I kind of agree with you there, but we'll talk to an expert about this shortly. Scratchy 45 voting is happening today as well. Your choice. At the moment, it's even. 45 all is the overall tally, but I think I'm catching up a little bit from where I was. Steph has chosen from 1970, Glen Campbell, Oh Happy Day. Where is it? There it is.
2: Oh, happy day. Oh, happy day.
17: Oh, happy day. Yep. Yep. Or you could go with my pick, which is also from 1970. Crosby, Stills, Nash and Young, Teach Your Children.
23: Teach your children well. Their father's hell did slowly go by.
17: All right, your pick, 1-300-1062-22 is the number to call. We had a call from, who was it? Belinda at Colkerner. Got in and voted for Teach Your Children. Thank you. You were well and truly leading with Oh Happy Day before. I've come back up to within one vote with Teach Your Children.
1: You have been a bit tricky
17: with
1: your song. Starting off a little bit slowly, but it's and this is what sometimes happens, Matt. Someone gets a big lead and then it catches up.
17: It certainly has caught up as well. Keep coming. 1-300-1062-22 is the number to call. It is 21-9. We are at the Barmara Sheepdog Trials today. It's day two and looking fantastic. We're watching our first event happen as we speak, and another 5 minutes to go to get through the next couple. So,
1: we'll hear the bell ring.
17: We will. Matt. Yeah, looking forward to that as well. A lot of big hitters of the sport here today. And you're going to be hearing from the president of the SA Working Sheepdog Association in just a moment. That's a pretty big title to be having at an event like this, that's
1: indeed
17: for sure. We'll talk about that after James Rain. It's Motors Too Fast. Listen Live, ABC Riverland. We'd love to see you. We'll be here till 10 this morning.

0: on air, online, and on ABC. Listen, ABC Riverland, James Rain, it's Motors Too Fast, 17 to 9. We're watching our first competitor out for the day. You've been fascinated on it. Well, you've been watching it intensely.
1: There's only 30 seconds left, man. We're watching Ash try to pen these sheep at the moment.
0: Not looking good.
1: It's going to go down to the wire. But yes, competition is well and truly underway at the Barmer Sheepdog Trials. And the sun's come out, Matt. We've got spectators already dotted around the oval. And we thought it might be good to hear from one of the competitors about how they go about preparing for an event like this, training dogs, all that sort of stuff. Anthony Ireland is the president of the SA Working Sheepdog Association and the Australian Working Sheepdog Association, if you don't mind. But he is also...
0: There's the bell.
1: There's the honker. He's also competing this morning as well. Anthony, good morning.
2: Good morning.
1: Welcome.
2: How are you getting on?
1: Good. Thank you so much for joining us. So nice to have you here. And can you tell me, how long have you been around this sport?
2: I started the sport back in around 1990, which makes me feel really old. But no, it's been really good. We get to travel all over Australia and compete against people like you, Mick Hudson at Mustard Dogs and those places.
1: Yeah.
2: We get to meet everyone all over Australia, so it's really good in that way.
1: Yeah.
0: We were chatting just before as well. You mentioned Mustard Dogs, and we'll talk about it because it's an ABC show. But how has that sort of affected the sport overall?
2: Oh, it's made a big difference. No matter where you go, if you're wearing a jacket saying anything to do with dogs, first thing people ask is, oh, Mustard Dogs, isn't it great? Isn't it fantastic? We love watching Mustard Dogs. And I said, yeah, no, it's been really, really good. It's really made showcase the sport a lot.
1: Yeah, it shows. And we were talking also about how it is a really big investment of time to train a dog up to this level, you know, and you do sort of follow that journey on the Mustard Dogs program. But what is that process like? As we were saying, it can take years sometimes, so, you know, or most often take years to train a dog.

0: what pups do. And then from the next 12 months, you're sort of refining a little bit more. And they don't really hit their peak till they're probably 4 to 5 year old. Like, it takes that long.
1: Yeah,
0: and
1: right.
0: that's like a life experience type thing. They might know all the moves from what you've taught them as young dogs.
2: Yeah.
0: But they need like a life experience thing, different situations of sheep doing different things that they have come across before. And it's like a 30-year-old worker.
2: Yeah.
0: Compared to a 15-year-old worker. The 15-year-old can do it, but they need the experience to actually be really good at it.
2: Yeah.
1: Guidance, yeah. Anthony Ireland is the president of the South Australian Working Sheepdog Association and the Australian Working Sheepdog Association as well. So you get to get along to lots of these types of events. I know you're competing today, and we'll talk about that in a sec. How does Barmer stack up with some of the other ones you've seen?
0: Oh, Barmer's fantastic. Always has been. We run the Australian Championships here back in 1999, I think it was, where I actually won it, which was good. But... Yeah, this is one of the best trials you've come to. You've got the lake, obviously. You've got the club rooms. You've got the beautiful ground. And Bob's a great organiser. Back in the day, he used to have all his school children helping out, taking sheep out.
1: Oh, right.
0: Like he was an ag student, ag teacher. So all of that was just so good. And, Bob really knows what he's doing. And it's a great trial. It really is.
2: Yeah, wonderful. And so you're competing here as well. How many dogs do you have?
0: I've got eight.
2: Eight?
1: And you're running all eight of them?
0: That's about seven too many.
1: I can understand that.
0: Yeah, no, I'm running all eight, and they vary from, obviously, learner dogs, 2-year-olds, even ones under two, up to my best one, which is a bit over six now, so he's in his prime.
1: Are you feeling confident about the competition this year?
0: Oh, yeah, we've been doing really well, but there's some good competition here. Like, there's some really good competitors here who have represented Australia before, and... So, yeah, it's not easy to win.
2: No.
1: For sure. Well, we're just watching the second competitor out today, and they've got the sheep back down within under a minute. So that's some pretty good work going
2: on
1: there.
2: They don't muck around.
1: Do you know who this is at all, Anthony?
0: This is Jill O'Brien from over the West Coast, over near Cleve.
1: Okay, fantastic.
0: And she's pretty much a learner. She's only been doing it for a couple of years, and she's been going really well. She's picked herself up a couple of dogs, and she's on the farm over there. She loves dogs. She loves sheep. So she thought, she'd like to get into it.
1: I meant to ask Bob this question earlier, but I'll ask you because you'll know the answer. We see on the program here we've got dogs' names in here. Is that sort of like a horse has got their racing name and they've got their stable name? Is it a similar situation, or the dog's name is the dog's name?
0: Well, the second part of the name is the actual name. So you got Kerr's Ben. So Ben is the name of the dog. Kerr's is the actual breeder.
1: Oh, there you go. I knew there'd be something.
0: Right. So it came from that. What you call stable?
1: Okay. Interesting. Sorry, I just thought I'd ask that.
0: No,
1: just
2: a curiosity there.
1: It really was.
2: What makes a good working dog? What kinds of things are you looking for?
0: First thing I look for is temperament, and that's from when they're little pups. They need the temperament that they're friendly, they're not frightened, they're just nice nature. That's the first thing I look for, and I do breed from dogs that have achieved high levels. I don't just breed from, the farmer down the road.
2: The riffraff.
0: Yeah.
2: If you will.
1: That'd be my dogs if you're getting the riffraff.
0: Breed from good working parents, and they've got good temperaments, and then you'd be hoping the next one's got really good temperament, which will take commands and not be frightened of everything, like I said.
2: Yeah. And so what sorts of things are you focusing on when you're training them up? What kinds of sort of, I don't know, what kind of things do you...
1: How do you train them, I suppose?
2: How do you train them I guess what I'm trying to say.
0: Yeah, well, quite often what I do, and everyone's a little bit different, but what I do is when they're 12, 14 weeks old, I'll put them in the yard with just a few sheep and just see what they do, and their natural instinct will generally kick in, and natural instinct is to run around to the other side of the sheep and bring sheep to you, because in their nature back thousands of years ago, because I become the pack leader, thousands of years ago, those dogs would go and it doesn't sound nice, but they'll go kill an animal or try to kill it. They'd round it up, bring it back to the pack leader.
1: Yeah, right.
0: And then they'd all come in and try and kill it. So we've taken all that out of them, obviously. It's not in them now, but they're still in them to bring it to the pack leader. So no matter where I walk, that dog will naturally go around to the other side to bring those sheep to me, thinking, well, this is what I do. This is what I do.
2: Yes.
0: And we can't teach that. That's
1: instinct.
2: In their nature.
0: And then we start to work with that

0: to make them work properly, to come to one side, to the other side, forwards, backwards. But we work with that.
1: Yeah.
0: With that instinct.
1: Okay.
0: We don't work against the instinct. Otherwise, you just ruin yeah. dogs.
2: You're wasting
0: away.
2: Everyone's time. Yeah.
0: Everyone's time.
2: Yeah, yeah. For sure. So what's your first dog you've got up here today?
0: Ali. Remember, I got eight.
2: Well, there's
0: dogs,
2: eight dogs, so I get it. Yeah, yeah, I get it. Yeah.
0: Ali, she's only she's only 16 months old.
1: Yeah.
2: Okay.
0: So right-o. She's only a real basic learner. So hopefully she can get out there and have a bit of fun.
1: Yeah. Okay. And is there, you know, what sorts of challenges are facing the sport at the moment? I know Bob was saying earlier that every year it gets bigger and bigger. It seems to be still a really popular thing. Are there any sort of things, any things that are challenging the sport at the moment?
0: Oh, I don't think so. A little bit is less stock around now. Like, to find sheep to run these events is getting harder because of continuous cropping. And yeah. I think you mentioned you've used to have sheep and you've gone away to cropping. And there's a lot of people done that. So finding big mobs of sheep, because we always use three fresh sheep. So we've got to have mobs of, well, when we're in Australian championships, we've got to have 1,200 in one mob.
2: Yeah, right.
0: And they've got to be. So to find those sheep and to get them to the venue,
1: yeah,
0: that's probably one of the hardest things to do.
1: Yeah. Mm. Well, I can imagine. That would be quite a logistical nightmare.
2: Yeah, it's a huge undertaking as well. Anthony, you've been very generous with your time. I know you've got to go get your dog, Ali, to get started. So thank you very much for having a chat today. And best of luck for the rest of the event.
0: Thank you very much. Thanks for the talk.
2: No worries. Anthony Ireland is the South Australian Working Sheepdog Association president, and also with the Australian Working Sheepdog Association nationally as well. What a great sport. And
1: yes.
2: In the middle of the interview, I know you got distracted by the dogs and working
1: yes.
2: and the sheep out there.
1: It is quite mesmerising to watch
2: the, what they're doing and how the handler is working with the dogs as well. So great to have a look at. It is 8-9.
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2: Thanks for the vote, Patricia. Getting one in for Glen Campbell. Oh, happy day. So getting a couple of votes ahead now. Teach your children. If you want to vote for Scratchy 45, please do. 1300 1062 22 is the telephone number to call. We are at Barmera. Listen live to back into it for today, and we could not have picked a better day.
1: Beautiful out here today.
2: Yeah.
1: And nice to see competition underway, and a few people getting out and about now to watch as well, Matt.
2: Yeah, brilliant. So come on down and have a look at it. It's going to be here right through the long weekend as well. 5-day competition.
1: Yes.
2: Just huge. So there's going to be plenty to see when you pop down. We are at the Barmera Monash Footy Club overlooking the footy oval for the Sheepdog Trials. This is Lou Graham. It's called Just Between You and Me. ABC Riverland. Listen live to us.

0: 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Listen, ABC Riverland, Lou Graham, it is just between you and me. We're watching Pat Wake out with Jean at the moment, competing at the Sheepdog Trials. And we just had a chat with Colin.
1: Colin, who's visiting from Shepparton.
0: Yes, yes.
1: And he was saying everywhere he goes, he always tunes into the local ABC. So we love to hear that.
0: Good on you, Colin.
1: And he also put in a vote for your Scratchy 45.
0: Even better. I
1: so
0: like that.
1: Happy That's with that.
0: Excellent. So that puts, we're back within two in the voting for Scratchy 45. So happy day. He's two ahead at the moment. So keep them coming. 1-300-1062-22. Listen Live Tour. We'd love to catch you in the next hour or so. We're going to be here for the Listen Live Tour at the Barmera Footy Oval and the Sheepdog Oval this weekend.
1: And I tell you what, Matt, I think it's time to go in search of a bacon and egg roll. That's a typical thing we do on Listen Lives.
0: We're up to that point in the morning,
1: aren't
0: we?
1: We've had our coffee, which was lovely.
0: Thank you, Bob. Appreciate that.
1: I'm just going to make my way up the street very shortly.
0: All right, fair enough. The hunger pangs are starting to set in on a gorgeous-looking day in Barmera. If a little breezy, that might hang around for most of the day. But I tell you what, the weekend, looking for light winds and sunshine around the place. So really can't argue with that.
1: Beautiful.
0: And a long weekend as well.
1: Yes.
0: To boot. So go get out
1: Bring it on.
0: Enjoy it, whatever you're doing. There's plenty going on in Barmera as well, up the main street and here at the Footy Oval, even with the footy is not on this weekend, which is very convenient. As well. We are on our way to the news at 9 o'clock. Going to talk more things about Barmera and Sheepdogs, all that sort of stuff after nine, and we'd love to catch up with you as well. Listen Live, ABC Riverland.
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5: ABC News with Matt Coleman. The state budget is set to show a surplus for this financial year and across the next 4 years of estimates. Talia Fay has more.
6: Treasurer Tom Koutsantonis will today deliver his first state budget since 2017. The state government says it will show a surplus of $189 million for the current financial year. Surpluses will also be forecast over the next 4 years. Over the same period, state debt will head towards $50 billion as spending on major infrastructure projects, like the Torrens to Darlington and new Women's and Children's Hospital, increases. The Treasurer says the budget position will fortify the state against economic shocks and unforeseen spending.
5: The Aboriginal Affairs Minister says the government will consult with Aboriginal people through a truth-telling commission. $8.5 million in this year's budget will be used to establish it and it will run over 4 years. It will also progress treaty activities. Minister Kaya Mara has told 891 ABC Adelaide the truth-telling will investigate discrimination and what he calls the nation's full history.
7: Part of truth-telling absolutely is about making sure we have a full understanding of our history, but it's also allowing Aboriginal people to tell their stories of what's happened in more recent times as well.
5: First Nations voters say they had to line up twice or were even turned away when trying to vote in this year's Voice to Parliament election. The ABC can reveal the Electoral Commission anticipated the issue at least 15 months before polling day. A 2024 internal review warned that double queuing could cause reputational damage and be perceived as discriminatory behaviour. First Nations woman Nicole Clinch says after casting her state election ballot in Kilburn, she was refused a voice ballot. She says it was a frustrating experience.
8: It's really disappointing and really infuriating that this was identified before, but still a lot of community members, including myself, dealt with this and having to do twice and also being exposed to having to explain your identity to somebody.
5: The Electoral Commission has told the ABC it was very concerned to hear about Ms. Clinch's experience, saying it did not meet its expectations. The Commission says procedures were in place to avoid double queuing and they'll be scrutinised by an independent review of the election. The Attorney General says notorious paedophile Peter Liddy will be strictly monitored after he is released on home detention today. The 82-year-old former magistrate was jailed for sexual offending against four children between 1983 and 1986. The state government has made an application for indefinite detention and an extended supervision order. The Attorney General Kaya Ma says the government is doing everything it can to protect the community.
7: Typically, I know in this case there are things like electronic monitoring, so where he is can be monitored in real time 24 hours a day, limits on who he can communicate with, and often there are curfews with these sorts of orders as well.
5: Nurses and midwives at Adelaide's Lyell McEwen Hospital are walking off the job today over pay negotiations with the state government. Charles Bryce reports.
4: The Nurses and Midwives Union have been threatening this strike action for months. They are calling for a significant increase to their pay. They were originally meant to go on strike earlier in the year. That had to be postponed due to the state election. But now nurses and midwives will walk off the job for 24 hours. The union is seeking a 21% pay increase over a three-year period. The state government earlier in the year announced an immediate 4% increase to their pay with a promise of a 2% increase from October.
5: The US President Donald Trump has received a setback to his war in Iran, with the House of Representatives passing a resolution to try to limit his powers. America's editor John Lyons has more.
9: Four Republicans joined Democrats in the House of Representatives to pass a resolution to limit President Trump's war powers in Iran. For several weeks, Republican leaders in the House have been trying to delay any such vote, but the defection of the Republicans forced the resolution. The resolution will now go to the Senate, where Republicans are likely to defeat it. But the Trump White House has argued that the passing of the resolution by the House or the Senate would weaken Washington's hand in negotiations with Iran. John Lyons, ABC News, Washington.
5: South Australia's weather: Renmark showers 15, Mount Gambier rain 13, Port Lincoln a shower or 2, 15, Port Pirie showers 15, Adelaide showers a top of 15 degrees, currently 13, tomorrow a shower or 2, 17, Saturday partly cloudy, also 17. ABC News.
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1: Yes. I don't feel like your mic is on. You might have picked up the wrong one, I feel. Yes. All right.
0: I thought it sounded really weird, wow, but I wasn't sure why. Yeah, anyway, there why. We go. I've been in this job how long, and I still can't figure out which microphone's mine. Goodness me. That's the first time I've done that. Anyway, we are Listen Living in Barmara today.
1: Yes, we are.
0: What a tour it is as well.
1: We've just had a lovely hug from Michael. He came in from the Barmara Club just to welcome us, which was very nice.
0: Lovely, yeah.
1: And the warmth, the body warmth was nice, as the breeze has picked up slightly.
0: It has, yeah. And it probably will be like that for most of the day. Westerly coming through up to about 30 kilometres an hour. Might get a little bit faster, move southwesterly later on this afternoon, but should ease off this evening. And then for the next couple of days, just light winds. So it's going to be lovely going through the long weekend. If you've got something planned, maybe you're out camping or something like that over the long weekend. Oh dear, the sign fell over. It's all going wrong. Temperatures right now, pretty good. Haven't moved too far. Renmark and Loxton both sitting on 11 degrees. Barmara, Wakery on 10. Berry at the moment on 9. Lamoroo's 9 as well. And Pinneroo at the moment on 8 degrees. But we'd love to see you this morning for the Listen Live Tour. Pop on down and say g'day with the sheepdog trials going on as well. We're just about to go get our next competitor out, which Anthony.
1: They're lining
0: out there.
1: Up.
0: Yeah, with Ali is coming out as well. We've just got Gene coming past now after the run, and we're about to get started with another 15 minutes. There's the bell.
1: There's the bell.
0: Timer's on, and the dog is off. Ali's
1: look
0: off already.
1: Ah. Just laser focused, these dogs
0: are. They see the sheep, and they know exactly where they're going.
1: They know where they're going,
0: doing.
1: What they're up to.
0: It's going to be great. Come down and have a look for yourself over the next couple of days. This is Deborah Conway. It's only the beginning. ABC Riverland. This is live.

0: 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ABC Riverland, Deborah Conway, it's only the beginning. Listen live at the Barmera Monash Football Club today. We are at the Oval overlooking the Sheepdog Trials, which started yesterday, day two. This is our third competitor who's out at the moment. Colin is from Shepparton. Yes. Hello, Colin.
1: I'm glad to be here. It's my third year here, so very good. It's a well-run trial.
0: Yeah. So what brings you over here for the third year? Why'd you come over here to start with?
1: Initially, I've got a relation at Oyen, and about 3 years ago, I was staying there. I was going to do the south of South Australia on my yearly travel, and I heard there was a trial here, so I came here.
0: So have you done this before?
1: Yes, it's the third trial I've been to.
0: Yeah. Have you worked dogs before?
1: No, I had a farm and I never had a good dog, so I like watching good dogs.
0: And I'm sure you've had plenty of... They had the novices on yesterday. Yes. Any good ones in there?
1: Yeah, I think there was three scored, but yeah, I reckon these sheep are tough enough. And somebody said they're not bad once they get them started, so...
0: Right, yeah. Okay, fair enough then. Sorry, Steph.
2: Sorry, my apologies, but they might just need a little bit of warming up.
0: Could be. As
2: do we, Matt, when we start.
0: Yeah, you need a little bit of warming up.
2: A little bit of warming up.
0: You can't just jump straight into it.
2: No, that's right.
0: What do you love about watching them, though, Colin?
1: Oh, it's just basically the dog versus the sheep.
0: Yeah?
1: And it's a challenge. You'll get odd sheep, that one sheep occasionally you'll see that there's nothing to do with the other sheep and it'll want to break away and everything else. But it's a matter of the dogs just controlling the sheep. So, yeah.
0: You love the animal interaction that goes on there.
1: Yes, I think that it.
0: Fair enough then. Have you been to different trials around the place?
1: Yeah, I follow the big trials in Victoria. There's a big one in Port Fairy in January and February. They have four down there and I've been following that for about 14 years down there. So,
0: right, okay. Yeah. So, yeah. Never a dog yourself, though?
1: No.
0: You don't want to have a go?
1: No. I've retired.
0: Fair enough. What do you reckon about this one here in Barmera?
1: Yeah, as I say, it's a beautiful setting. It's a beautifully run trial and everything. So I enjoy it very much.
0: Fantastic. Well, enjoy the rest. You say you're here for the whole thing?
1: Yes. I'll be here. I'm staying here till the 8th.
0: Right. Excellent.
1: The 10th, sorry. I'm heading off on the 10th. So
0: fantastic.
1: Back to Mathura.
0: Enjoy the rest of your stay then. Colin from Shepparton visiting Barmera at the moment for the Sheepdog Trials.
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0: And Steph Nischke here this morning as well.
2: Yeah, that was almost my name.
0: Thank you. Righto.
2: But it's been great having Colin talk us through a couple of the rules as well.
0: Yeah.
2: Once they start walking, the trainers I'm talking about,
0: yes,
2: they sort of got to keep going and follow up with the dogs are doing.
0: Yeah, doing a great job here today as well.
2: Fantastic.
0: So, great to see the competition going on. The first time that you've seen it too. What are your thoughts?
2: Oh, I'm loving it, Matt. I think we should do this every year.
0: Right into it. All right, we'll talk to Bob and see what he reckons as well. Hot take time for today. Steph, you're on hot take this morning. What's your...

0: feel like we're not far off from that happening.
1: I think legislation is not far away from that, yeah.
0: If you wanted to sort of traverse to abc.net.au, you'll see there's a story on there about a 15-year-old girl crashed it and has had a fractured skull.
1: Yeah, no, there's been some terrible accidents on that.
0: An 18-year-old as well.

0: like the day before or the same day broke their leg from crashing an e-scooter.
1: Have you ever had a go on one of these things?
0: I have not. The sign's gone again.
1: Oh, that can stay
0: That's
1: there.
0: That's okay, Colin.
1: It can stay there and think about what it's done. I have. I've had a go on one before.
0: Really?
1: Yeah, yeah, yeah.
0: I would not have the guts, because I can see myself crashing it and injuring myself. I'm not. I'm a clumsy person. I don't need a fast-moving conveyance.
1: Min and I were in Tassie, and in Hobart, no less.
0: Wow.
1: And we needed to get around, had no other way to do it. And there was a couple of the scooter bike things there, and we thought, oh, yeah, we'll give it a go.
0: Okay.
1: Speed Demon Mignon was off in front of me. I couldn't catch her.
0: Okay.
1: I'm way behind being cautious and whatever else with terrible balance and whatever else is going on.
0: So
1: and
0: no
1: she
0: other,
1: was way gone.
0: No other way of getting around. Have you heard of a car?
1: Yeah, well, that was the thing. We didn't have access to any sorts of vehicles.
0: There
1: wasn't any. We weren't sure how to get a taxi or anything like that. Then we weren't even sure what we were doing. So we saw them there, and it was just a thing on the phone, and away you go.
0: I feel like there needs to be something. But Matt, I feel like it's so dangerous.
1: Well, if you're going to be silly about it, then of course you're going to get hurt. No, but I don't know. I think they're okay.
0: You think they're okay? There we go. Jules with the hot take. Well, the Queensland government has actually backed down. They think the same as you. They've backed down on a proposed bans on under 16s riding e-bikes and scooters. So they are looking at that there at the moment. You cannot hire one in Melbourne. You can
1: really?
0: Own one and still ride it. That's fine.
1: Wow.
0: But they won't hire them out anymore.
1: Because I was outside the MCG and there were a couple there, but the battery was flat, so we couldn't use that one. So we went to give it another go. But
0: and the SA government is going to be reviewing e-mobility device laws in July. So we could see some changes come in here at South Australia.
1: Okay.
0: But just listening to the horrendous injuries people are doing. And I'm not convinced that they are hooning around on them. Maybe they're just using them and just
1: I don't
0: losing
1: know.
0: Control a bit.
1: Then you shouldn't be using them if you don't feel confident on it. But yeah, 1-300-1062-22. Where do you stand on this today? Do you agree with Steph that e-bikes and the scooters and everything should just be written off and tucked away and never be seen again? Or do you reckon that they're okay and they're a good mode of transport if you want to do something a little bit different?
0: You know what would be good? Just looking at the dog in action at the moment.
1: Yeah.
0: Some kind of sled situation around the city. That would be good.
1: Goodness
0: and you're
1: gracious
0: you're protected
1: me.
0: There. It's not like getting on an e-scooter. You've got dogs in charge.
1: What, mush?
0: Some kind of, I don't know.
1: Having a dog with a sled,
0: what's that thing that they carry around in like
1: sort of
0: Southeast Asian countries?
1: I don't know what you're talking about. No idea. Your hand actions here are not helping one little bit. I'll let you think about that for a while. 1-300-1062-22.
0: That could be also an option.
1: Your choice for hot take this morning. Do you agree with Steph that e-bikes and e-scooters should go? Or do you think that they're okay? And if you use them properly, well, they should be all right. 9:09. You know from your days at school that a good teacher can make such a difference to a student. And the new STEM teacher at Loxton North is really getting students excited about science. And what a good thing, too. We're going to talk more about that after the Swingers. This is Counting the Beat, ABC Riverland.

0: Find ABC Listen and listen where you are. ABC Riverland, it's 21 past nine. The Swingers counting the beat. And Steph, what were you talking about before? You were trying to mention something to me.
1: Well, those tuk-tuks you can take around Bali, those sorts of areas. A rickshaw.
0: Oh, rickshaw. What you were trying to convey that with your weird hand movements there. Right, got it.
1: But that requires someone to pull it along, which is a bit harsh, really.
0: It is, yeah.
1: You'd feel weird about sitting in one of those.
0: Oh, I certainly would, that's for sure. Yeah. Hot take today, what do you think? That e-scooters and things like that should be banned? Or do you think they're okay if you're using them in the right way?
1: And do you have a suggestion for an alternate form of transportation?
0: I don't know.
1: The bell's gone.
0: 1300.
1: Rickshaw.
0: 1300. 1062 22. Goodness me. There's a new STEM teacher at Loxton North School who is inspiring students to get a little bit more excited about science and trying to get a positive shift in how students interact with their schoolwork. Sonia Warren is the principal and Emma Pinney is the STEM teacher at Loxton North School. Both are with us this morning. Good morning to you.
2: Good morning. How are you today?
0: Good, thank you. Good. Emma, we might start with you. How are you finding the new role at Loxton North?
3: I am loving it. I didn't think I would. I'm a classroom teacher, but Sonia offered me the STEM position. I was a bit hesitant, but I've taken it on board and I'm loving it.
1: Beautiful. And what's your previous teaching experience, Emma?
3: So I've been teaching 13 years. 11 of those have been in Central Australia. Before my husband and I decided to make the move to the Riverland. And now we're here and loving it.
0: Excellent, yeah. And you say that, you know, you're stepping away from the classroom role. So what does a STEM teacher actually do?
3: So a STEM teacher teaches an integrated unit on science, technology, engineering and maths. It's a hands-on practical lesson where students get to solve real-life problems.
1: And, you know, sometimes these topics can be a little bit tricky for some students. Can you tell us how you try to make those STEM classes more engaging for students?
3: Yeah, so at Loxton North, we're really focusing on giving students hands-on learning opportunities through experiments and investigations. So we're using something called the engineering design process as a way of teaching problem solving. So the way that looks is students start a STEM unit with an engaging and a hands-on activity to kind of spark their curiosity, to get them excited, to get them thinking. And then from there, we build their science understanding by applying things they've learnt from investigations to design, test and improve a problem, whether it's a STEM challenge. It's been a great way to develop creativity, critical thinking, and it's just making learning more meaningful and enjoyable.
0: Yeah. Emma Pinney is STEM teacher at Loxton North School. Sonia Warren is the principal there as well. Sonia, why was this something that was important for you to have at the school and something that was dedicated there?
4: Well, we just believe that STEM is so important for our young learners. So science, technology, engineering and maths, they're just really highly valuable subjects for our young people, and it actually helps them build a really strong foundation for the future knowledge for their future careers, and just supports them, like Emma said, to actually have critical, be able to look at problems critically, solve problems and approach challenges.

0: logically and creatively. And we really need those skills in our world today.
1: Yeah, and Emma, just back to you for a moment, and you know, you were talking about how you have this sort of very hands-on approach. Can you give us an example of some of the work students have been getting up to in STEM?
2: We've had a very busy term. So my upper primary class have been looking at material properties. So we've done things like making milk plastic, making bricks out of using natural materials, designing waterproof shelters. We've made bridges using paper and card and pop sticks. We've looked at explored First Nations people as being the first scientists and engineers, and we looked at making a model of a fish trap. That's some of the work the upper primary class have been doing. My lower primary class are looking at movement. We've been looking at spinning, rolling, bouncing, swinging, and we've done things like making spinning tops. We made a wrecking ball out of plasticine. That was very exciting for the kids.
3: That's fantastic. And I suppose very, very simple things, but I suppose the concepts behind them are things that even as adults you don't really consider as being utterly overly scientific.
2: Oh, definitely. Just the more hands-on, the more investigations the kids are just really enjoying.
3: Yeah. And Sonia, just quickly back to you. What outcomes are you seeing in students so far with this role being in place?
0: Look, the students are really engaged with their schoolwork. Every time I go down into the STEM room, they're excited to share their learning with me. They can't wait to share it with whoever comes in. They're using more scientific language. They're having conversations about their schoolwork outside of the classroom. They're very curious, asking more thoughtful questions. They're also bringing their families in to show what they've been doing. The families are asking interesting questions as well. So it's even getting out into our wider school community, which is great.
3: Yeah, really, really cool. Sonia Warren, principal at Loxton North School, and Emma Penny, the STEM teacher there. Really appreciate your time this morning. Best of luck with it.
0: Thank you so much.
3: No worries at all. Yeah, time. And how cool is that to have that dedicated in the school now?
1: Matt, I love a good pop stick project. Do you remember that at school?
3: I do.
1: Yeah.
3: I buy
1: the big packs.
3: Yeah. Oh yeah, they're huge.
1: Or maybe you just get stuck into your icy poles.
3: That's what I'd prefer, to be perfectly honest. But yeah, no, you can get the big pack. I think the packs are a bit cleaner if you get them.
1: Yeah, they are less sticky.
3: Put them in an ice block. But yeah, how cool. Really, really good to get kids involved in science and thinking in that way.
1: And
3: as
1: that's
3: well.
1: The thing, it's so tricky to get them engaged in, like, and that's where the hands-on approach comes in, I think.
3: Really good. It's 28 past 9. I'm going to check some headlines shortly. It's Listen Live. We are at the Barmera Footy Club today, overlooking the Oval, where the Sheepdog Trial is happening. Started yesterday, continuing today. We've had a few competitors out already this morning. Not a lot of sheep making their way around at the moment. This is OMD. It's called If You Leave. ABC Riverlands.